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8: A better life with Dr. Sanjay Gupta.
9: You know, one of the weirder things I've seen on social media lately is parents feeding their babies butter, like whole sticks of butter. They swear that it helps them feel fuller after meals and get a good night's sleep, among other things. There's actually something to this. You know, butter is full of fat, which a rapidly growing infant needs, but eating butter all the time results in, quote, boxing out other important nutrients they need as well. Spokesperson for the Academy of Nutrition and Dietetics told us she recommends half a teaspoon to a teaspoon melted and then added to a puree. Or as they get older, you can drizzle oil or melted butter over cooked vegetables, she told us. We never say just give butter by itself, and it's not the only source of fat she would recommend. Avocados, hummus, fish, they are great sources of fat as well. And also, great foods to introduce. I'm Dr. Sanjay Gupta, helping you live a better life.
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1: Getting your heart broken can be really rough. 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I recently spoke about this with Dr. Yoram Yovel, a psychiatrist and neuroscientist. He was on my podcast, Chasing Life. Now, he told me heartbreak doesn't have to last forever. And while your inclination might be to withdraw, isolate, and shut down, it's often the opposite of what supports healing. 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And the reverse is also true, he said. If someone you care about is struggling, don't give up on them. You hold the power to comfort loved ones that are in deep physical or emotional distress. I'm Dr. Sanjay Gupta, helping you live a better life.
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16: You and I have never met, but I'm willing to bet that there is something you would like to do, but you feel like you can't.
17: 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A colleague of mine recently told me about this new book called Brave Shift, 30 Mindset Changes to Transform Your Life. It's written by a woman named Michelle Carrer. Carrer says the one thing most people forget when they set a goal is to attach a reason to it. Having that reason is big, because when you don't want to do something that's necessary to reach your goal, you can go back to your reason to find the motivation you need. Try to frame your goal as something you want to achieve, as opposed to being a bad part of yourself that you want to change. That will make you more likely to succeed, as will asking for help. All of us need it, and it makes people feel good to help you achieve your goals. I'm Dr. Sanjay Gupta, helping you live a better life.
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21: Sometimes you can tell a lot about what someone wants to do offline by looking at what they do online. Let me tell you about Pinterest's first parenting trend report. Pinterest is a huge platform. They have 600 million monthly users, 80 billion searches per month. The report found a shift from the iPad kid era to now, when parents are actually more interested in real-world adventures and hands-on activities. The Global Trends and Insights lead at Pinterest told us, families are thoughtfully designing childhoods rooted in creativity, intention, and meaningful experiences. One psychologist we spoke to said he sees this as a reflection of parents' desire to build core capacities in their children. Resilience, curiosity, self-regulation, empathy. These things don't grow automatically, but are built through lived experience. I'm Dr. Sanjay Gupta, helping you live a better life.
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10: When it comes to the myriad reasons people don't get enough exercise, psychologist Diana Hill has heard them all. She's the author of a new book with a great title, I Know I Should Exercise, But. On a recent episode of my podcast, Chasing Life, Hill told me the number one reason people don't exercise is because they don't feel like they have enough time. She told us that she encourages people she works with to shift from an either-or mindset to a both-and mindset. Hill herself uses time at her son's baseball game to walk around the field cheering him on instead of sitting on the sidelines. She also recommends setting up your space at home, at work, in the car to facilitate movement. So every night before I go to bed, I lay out my workout clothes next to my bathroom sink so they are waiting there for me as a good reminder. I'm Dr. Sanjay Gupta, helping you live a better life.
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5: When it comes to the myriad reasons people don't get enough exercise, psychologist Diana Hill has heard them all. She's the author of a new book with a great title, I Know I Should Exercise, But. On a recent episode of my podcast, Chasing Life, Hill told me the number one reason people don't exercise is because they don't feel like they have enough time. She told us that she encourages people she works with to shift from an either-or mindset to a both-and mindset. Hill herself uses time at her son's baseball game to walk around the field cheering him on, instead of sitting on the sidelines. She also recommends setting up your space at home, at work, in the car to facilitate movement. So every night before I go to bed, I lay out my workout clothes next to my bathroom sink, so they are waiting there for me as a good reminder. I'm Dr. Sanjay Gupta, helping you live a better life.
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17: Sometimes you can tell a lot about what someone wants to do offline by looking at what they do online. Let me tell you about Pinterest's first parenting trend report. Pinterest is a huge platform. They have 600 million monthly users, 80 billion searches per month. The report found a shift from the iPad kid era to now, when parents are actually more interested in real-world adventures and hands-on activities. The global trends and insights lead at Pinterest told us families are thoughtfully designing childhoods rooted in creativity, intention, and meaningful experiences. One psychologist we spoke to said he sees this as a reflection of parents' desire to build core capacities in their children: resilience, curiosity, self-regulation, empathy. These things don't grow automatically, but are built through lived experience. I'm Dr. Sanjay Gupta, helping you live a better life.
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16: So-called super agers. They are an enviable segment of the population. People who are older than 80, whose brains function like someone a fraction of their age. It's true, a lot of these people have genetics on their side, but more and more research is bearing out the idea that people who practice good brain health also slow their cognitive decline. Dr. Richard Isaacson, a pioneer in the Alzheimer's space, told us that, quote, his studies have found lifestyle changes including diet, exercise, reducing stress and optimizing sleep, along with managing vascular risk factors with certain medications, can actually help grow brain areas and also reduce telltale signs of Alzheimer's, such as tau tangles and amyloid plaques. What else helps? Staying social, surrounding yourself with family and friends, and maybe even volunteering for a real sense of purpose. I'm Dr. Sanjay Gupta, helping you live a better life.
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2: I have Rich joining us on Our Town today with Anti-Famous and the nonprofit, the Robin Hood Initiative. 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
3: Thank you. Yeah, thanks for having me.
2: We are so excited to have you. I've been working with you the last several months on ad campaigns here at Cumulus Media, and you have been so awesome to work with. I wanted to feature you on the show. I know you do a lot, but let's first tell everybody what Anti-Famous Entertainment does.
3: So Anti-Famous Entertainment specifically curates a variety of different kinds of events, specifically multi-genre events with music, so like hip-hop, rock, EDM, stuff like that, to promote the local music scene.
2: Love it. And I'm a huge fan of live music. I live for it. Anytime I can go out and hear live music, I'm at my happiest moment. So I know you have an event coming up in June that we're promoting here at Cumulus. Tell us about the Summer Buzz Fest.
3: Yeah, so this is the fourth annual Summer Buzz Outreach event. This is a two-day event, June 12th and 13th, where we put on over 20 different local performers. We host a beer garden. We have food trucks out there, different activities for all ages. And it's an outdoor show. We kind of want it to be like a block party, but for the whole city with live music and, you know, where everybody's invited.
2: Oh, how fun. Two-day fest. And where is this going to be located on June 12th and 13th?
3: This will be at America the Beautiful Park, so you can't miss it. It's the park with the big circle on it.
2: No, you can't miss it. Near the Olympic Paralympic Museum.
3: Right over there. And we have reserved parking as well to make it really easy, because if you've been down that road, it's not very easy to park on the street. 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
2: That is great. 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
3: So we have day passes for individual days, or you can get a bulk pass, which is for both days, get a little bit of a discount on that one. Then there's the VIP tickets, which also come with complimentary beverages or merchandise, swag bag, stuff like that.
2: And that's the way to go, friends. 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Is there a certain link to buy the Summer Buzz Fest tickets?
3: Just go to antifamouswithaz.com and click on Merch and Music, and it'll be right there on the first tab.
2: There you go, Merch and Music. And like he said, Anti-Famous, but with a Z, not an S. And there you can buy your tickets. Once again, June 12th and 13th. How fun. And I also want you to talk about the incredible nonprofit that you have called the Robin Hood Initiative.
3: So without the Robin Hood Initiative, we wouldn't be able to connect with the community as much as we do. The whole goal, the mission of the Robin Hood Initiative is to connect with the community through art and music. So through the RHI, we're able to collect donations and reach out to different parts of our community to see what's needed and where it's needed. So then when Anti-Famous Entertainment curates these events, then we could kind of put a highlight or a focus on that particular need. For example, in the spring, we did a My Past Made Me event, which was a highlight on mental health awareness. December, we do a toy drive where we collect not just toys, but also winter supplies and hygiene kits that go to the homeless shelters and local schools, low-income families, just to make sure that, you know, people in our community are being taken care of.
2: Oh, that is so wonderful. I love your heart and passion, Rich, and it truly shows with all your work. So the Robin Hood Initiative, if someone's listening and they're a musician and they want to get involved, what would be the next steps?
3: So the next step would actually be to reach out to the Anti-Famous Entertainment for musicians and artists, because there will be, we have four community events that we do every year, as well as two residencies that we do every month. So there's a lot more opportunities to perform or display your work if you're a painter or physical medium artist through Anti-Famous Entertainment. But with the RHI is how that's how we do the connection with the community. So if you want to figure out specifically on, you know, the RHI events, again, go through Anti-Famous and say, hey, I want to do these community events, and we'll point you in the right direction.
2: Nice. And are you looking for any sponsors right now? Sponsors, donations, volunteers? How can we help you give back? Because I know you don't even get sleep anymore.
3: Oh, yeah. No, it's super busy. always looking for sponsors, donations. Donation to the Robin Hood Initiative is 100% tax deductible. And when it comes to sponsors and vendors, or when it comes to vendors, Summer Buzz, we are still looking for vendors. So if you're a local business and you want to sling some of your cool stuff, reach out and we'll get you as far.
2: Absolutely. Get out there and get in front of the people. 2 days festival in the park. How fun. And I know the weather's going to be nice. So I'm calling it out for you.
3: I hope so. Last year it said we were going to be nothing but sunshine, and we ended up getting some hail. So this year we're preparing for it. We got tents and canopies. So if it's not nice weather, we still got you taken care of.
2: Of course. Wow. Hell, that's not fun. That's even worse than high winds. I don't know what's worse. Yeah. Maybe a hurricane or a tornado. But at the end of the day, antifamous.com, which again with a Z. So what do we need to save on our calendars if we're not able to make the June event? What do you have planned for 2026 that we all need to save on our calendar?
3: Definitely the toy drive. We also do a Halloween show, which is really cool, and it's just a fun time. But the toy drive is the really big one. That's when we really can connect with our community. Last year, we were able to collect a lot of different, the winter supplies, the coats and jackets and scarves and stuff. It was just amazing how many people came together. So if we can focus on that, because there's other parts in our community that still need a lot of help. But the toy drive, and that'll be early December. We don't have a date locked in yet, but definitely keep an eye out for it.
2: Absolutely. And you need to tell me more about this Halloween. You know, Halloween is real big here at our house. Some of our decorations in the garage are still up.
3: My mother-in-law's like that.
2: Yeah. It's,
3: love Halloween.
2: I try to take them down, and my husband and son are like, nope, they look fine just sitting over in the corner. I'm like, oh, this is pretty bad, but okay, fine.
3: The conversation pieces.
2: We always host a fall fest at our house here, so it just makes sense, I guess, to leave it up. There's less to decorate at the time. Do you have any details about the Halloween event, or do we have to stay tuned?
3: Stay tuned. Unfortunately, we are in negotiations over the venue, and Antifamous Entertainment is actually in the process of expanding to Arizona to create a regional brand so we can start sending some local artists across state lines as well. So right now there's a lot in the works for the Halloween show, but definitely stay tuned because those are the last two community events of the year.
2: Ooh, I like it. And I have family in Tucson, Arizona. So if you need any help down there, you let me know. My brother-in-law is 32 years active duty Army. So we'll bring all the Army out to support.
3: Yeah, that's great.
2: Yeah, no, he definitely has. And he's Latino, so he has a big family.
3: So, even better.
2: Right? Yeah, we'll definitely get the word out in Arizona. So what about if somebody is wanting to plan a nonprofit event or any type of event and have musicians? Are you able to also help people in the community plan an event?
3: Yes. So reach out to Antifamous Entertainment specifically for the events so we can figure out, because some people want to have a nonprofit event and just don't quite hit all the criteria. So reach out to Antifamous Entertainment and we can build your event based on exactly what you need. And then using the RHI, if, for example, this is for a arts or culture kind of event, then we can definitely incorporate that with the RHI. Reach out to Antifamous Entertainment for if you want to curate those events, and we'll build it literally for you for your event.
2: This is fantastic news. I work with hundreds of nonprofits. I think I read Colorado Springs or the Pikes Peak region has 4,800 nonprofits. It's a lot of demand. And I try to book out as many nonprofits as I can here in our town on the 17 years that I've been on air in this market. But I always want to give great ideas for fundraising. And what better event than to have you help Planet Rich with all kinds of great artists and bring the community together via music. I think there's no better way. Is there anything that we missed that you wanted to share with everyone listening?
3: I mean, I think we went over, the events pretty well. And I mean, really, this whole thing is about connecting with our community through arts and music, and creating a platform for local artists where they can perform their work without having to rely on the corporate structure or venues or headliners and mainstream artists, so that our community can actually reach out and with these local artists and connect with them on a more personal and intimate level.
2: Amen. And you're so easy to communicate with, Rich. It has been absolutely wonderful working with you the last several months. And I hope to stay working
3: likewise
2: with you in the future.
3: Definitely.
2: Well,
3: likewise.
2: Give your website one more time.
3: Antifamouswithaz.com.
2: If not, reach out to me here on Our Town and I'll get you connected. Thank you so much for joining us today.
3: Thank you so much for having me. You guys have a wonderful day.
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0: We have author Beth Runkle joining us in the studio. Am I saying your last name right, Beth?
4: Yes, you're doing a great job.
0: Awesome. Thank you. Writer and speaker. I was delighted when you reached out to me. I had a military family as well. My dad, 37 years at Mare Island Naval Shipyard. He was in the Air Force prior. I know. Wow. You're like, whoa.
4: A lot of years.
0: I always joke and say family day for us was on a submarine and we'd get to go tour the subs over there in below California. Welcome to Our Town. Tell us why you wanted to come on today and share about all of these amazing things.
4: Well, first of all, thank you. It's a pleasure to be on with you and your listeners. And thank you for your dad's many years of service. I'm a huge patriot, so really appreciate that. I was a military spouse for 25 years, and I did not go into the beginning of my journey as a military spouse eagerly. I didn't really know what I was signing up for by marrying a man in the military, and I'm glad I didn't know because I'm very happily married. But we moved quite frequently, in fact, 3 times our first year of marriage, and I found myself somewhat bitter, selfish, and just really feeling reluctant to embrace this lifestyle that I found myself in. And I wrote a book about this journey, but also what the Word of God taught me about being a military spouse and how it really speaks to our journey. And your listeners might not see that right away, so I'm happy to elaborate on that if you want me to.
0: Absolutely. I know we're going to be promoting a book that you have coming out in October this year, but definitely tell us about some of your written material that we can find. And of course, we want to hear about your faith. We're really excited to have you on.
4: Like I said, it's an honor to be here. The book came about because I actually came to Christ in the pages of Genesis. And this is after my husband and I had moved again and he had deployed 4 times. Marriage was difficult because I was not embracing the military lifestyle and unfortunately was complaining about it a lot, which when you're serving with a 10-year commitment, there's really not a lot you can do about it. So that was communicated as disrespect towards my husband. But then we moved again and we ran into some people my husband had knew from college and they invited us to get involved in a Bible study with them. And that Bible study was on the book of Genesis. And we jumped right into Genesis and the story of Sarah and Abraham. And I realized in that study that I didn't have a relationship with Jesus Christ. I knew about him and I had even been raised churched, but I didn't know him and I really had not previously seen myself as a sinner in need of being saved. But in addition to realizing that, which is obviously the most important part, I also saw myself as intimately seen by God because I would jump into scripture into Sarah's life and I immediately saw parallels between her life and mine. When God called Sarah and Abraham to go to a land that he would show them, that is what we in the military community call a permanent change of station or PCS. Only Sarah and Abraham were doing all their moving with their household goods on the back of donkeys and camels. I at least had moving van.
0: Right.
4: And then they continued to resettle. You know, they went to Bethel, then they went to the Oaks of Moram, they went down to Egypt, they came back to Israel. They were constantly resettling and having to set up community. And then Abraham went off to rescue his nephew Lot in what I consider a combat deployment because he went with his 318 trained men to go rescue Lot from the 4 kings and all of their armies. And so I really identified with Sarah and realized that the Word of God even could speak to my life as a military spouse. My husband and I continued to be involved in Bible study, but the story of Sarah always stuck out to me as something that I was really passionate about. And as we continued on, we began leading small groups in our home. We would lead small groups of other military married couples, which marriage is hard, but military marriage might be a little bit harder.
0: Mm-hmm.
4: And then I also led women's small groups. Eventually, that led to, after 25 years, my husband did decide to retire. But now we work full-time for a ministry that is focused on the military. And so that is what led to me writing a book, is just wanting more content to equip military wives, but with the Word of God to teach them that the Word of God does indeed address their unique lifestyles and some of their unique challenges. I also finished up seminary just recently and was doing that journey over the last 4 years. And learning how to better study scripture enabled me to actually write this study.
0: And you know, that is something I never even thought of, was back to Genesis or even what PCS stands for.
4: Yeah, I bet you recognize that.
0: Yes. So we're speaking with author and speaker Beth Runkel. We are learning all about how to go from just surviving to thriving as a military wife, the military marriage tips. And then I also wanted to hear about some single parenting for seasons. I know it is not easy if you were to lose your loved one overseas and then you have to parent. So give us some advice on this.
4: So that's one thing that you don't really realize when you sign up to marry a military man is that you're actually signing up to be a single parent for times of your life. That can happen when they are deployed, or even my husband flew nights for 2 whole years. So essentially, Monday through Friday, I was a single parent. He would be around on the weekends, thankfully. I think in order to single parent well, you have to manage your expectations and honestly lower your expectations. You are not going to be able to do all the things that you can do when your spouse is there to support you. You're going to really have to look at what's on your calendar, you and your kids' calendars, and evaluate, you know, what really needs to happen, because I need to keep my stress level lower during this period of time so that I can be a sane mom and I can be supportive and not resentful of the fact that the military member is not here. I also think it's really important to be willing to ask for help. Military spouses like to be known as very independent and they can do it all and they're strong, but that can actually be weak when you are single parenting for periods of time. And it is okay to ask someone for help, a neighbor, perhaps another military spouse. One of the things that I did to cope is that we had a once a week babysitter, and we were making extra money because my husband was deployed. So we would use that extra money to help keep me sane by, you know, just having, knowing once a week, hey, I was going to get a break. And that doesn't mean I don't love my kids. That doesn't mean that I'm a bad mom. It just means I recognize that I'm human and I have limitations. And this is something that's going to help keep me above water and ultimately help my husband to be doing the mission better, because I'm taken care of and the kids are taken care of. I also think self-care is incredibly important. You have to figure out what works for you to rejuvenate you. It may be, for me, it was being involved in Bible study with other women. That was huge. It was having that babysitter. You know, it might be just be some quiet moments, going to a coffee shop by yourself. We are a very strong military community, but we also have a ton of veterans who have served. And I want to thank you for your service. But I want to say to those of you that are not currently serving, or let's say, you know, you're no longer doing the military thing, or even if you're not serving, but you have military in your neighborhood, you know, consider what I'm saying about their need for self-care or just a break, and consider how you could offer to help somebody. Watching their kids for a couple of hours might be hard for you, but it really might be a tremendous blessing to that military spouse who is kind of doing it all alone. And, you know, sometimes it can be just as something as simple as, you know, buying them a $5 coffee gift card, leaving at their front door with a note, hey, I'm thinking about you, I'm praying about you. But I think it's really important that we care for ourselves. And unfortunately, that means we might have to do less, but do less with a lot more joy.
0: Wonderful. Wow. I actually feel super inspired. And you're right. Everyone needs a break, no matter if you're working too much or you're a mom of one. It's just a dog mom. Everyone needs a little break sometime where you don't have to think about anything but yourself, and it's okay. So Beth, how can people reach out to you for those that are listening and would like to possibly buy your book or get on a subscriber base for your future books? How can we connect with you?
4: So I have a website. It's BethRunkel.com. That's Beth, BethRunkle.com. And I do blog content for military spouses. Some of it is faith-based and some of it is just general content that I feel that military spouses need to know. I also, on my Instagram, I host weekly content that is on a topic relevant to military spouses. And I also bring on guests to come on Instagram Live with me. So we cover all kinds of topics, how to move yourself. In the military, we call that Diddy moves. And the importance of having a mentor, how to cultivate community in the military community, you know, how to avoid loneliness, topics like that. I'm really just seeking to minister to that military spouse that's sitting in the seat that I sat in for so long. And I really would want to help that military spouse avoid some of the mistakes that I did, point her to the abundant life that is found in following the Lord.
0: Wonderful. Thank you, Beth, so much for joining us on Our Town and sharing some words of inspiration. Anyone that's listening, please reach out to Beth. I know you have a wealth of knowledge and you've lived it and survived it and thrived through it. So we've got your website, BethRunkel.com. Reach out, and thanks for joining us on Our Town.
4: Thank you.
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2: Jonathan is joining us on Our Town. We are going to be talking about the Culture Office of the Pikes Peak Region and the Peak Radar Annual Events Guide. Welcome to Our Town, Jonathan.
5: Thanks, Sarada. Happy to be here with you.
2: I'm really excited to feature you. I know oftentimes people, they get really upset when they've missed an event and they find out the next day on social media when everybody's tagging all the pictures of how much fun they had. So this is why the Cultural Office of the Pikes Peak Region, also known as COPPER, exists, so that we never miss an event. So tell us about this incredible nonprofit.
5: Yeah, Peak Radar is a program of the Cultural Office to kind of connect it for folks. And the job of the Cultural Office is really to advocate and support the arts and culture sector here in the Pikes Peak region. Peak Radar is a big part of that. It's our biggest audience development tool that we have for arts and culture. And Peak Radar covers El Paso, Teller, and Fremont counties. And one of the big questions that Peak Radar answers for folks is, what is there to do this weekend? And one of the antidotes that we try to be is, man, I missed that event. I wish I had known. Well, Peak Radar is how you know.
2: That's right. I've known about Peak Radar forever, and I absolutely love it. Tell us where people can find the events online or on your socials.
5: Yeah, at Peak Radar across pretty much every social media platform is a great way to follow along. And then peakradar.com is the website. And you can also sign up for our weekly e-blasts there, which is a great non-invasive, I describe it, way to stay connected to what's happening. And on peakradar.com, you can search not only by event category, which there are 9 different categories on there, but you can also search by date range and specific venues. If you know you have friends and family coming into town on a particular weekend, you can plan ahead with all the things that you can find on Peak Radar that way.
2: That is such a great idea, Jonathan. You know, I'm not even that smart to really think about planning ahead. You know, you've got family coming in town in August. You can go and see all the great events. And tell us about the America 250 Colorado 150 guide.
5: Sarada, I would also add, you can also search for tomorrow events if you're that kind of planner as well. you can make that happen too. But yeah, America 250 Colorado 150 is the big celebration this year to celebrate both obviously the United States and the state of Colorado. And Peak Radar is the home for all of the local events that will be celebrating those anniversaries. So whether they are brand new events that have been created specifically for the celebration, or events that have existed that are amending or changing or adding on to help celebrate those dual anniversaries that are happening. Peak Radar has a dedicated guide under the guide section that has all of the local events that are going to fall under that category. And so it's a great, easy way to see what's going on that's connected to that anniversary. They'll run, of course, through the end of the year.
2: That is fantastic. And I am a huge fan of live music. Like, I live for live music. And I know in the summer, a lot of different venues have live music, but I also look for live music all year long. So tell us about your free outdoor summer concert guide.
5: Yeah, that's a great guide, Sarada, because it pairs 3 things that Coloradans and folks in the Pikes Peak region love: being outside, listening to music, and having that be free. And so, it's one of the strongest parts of our arts and culture ecosystem, the outdoor summer concerts. Basically, throughout the summer, if there's a park in your neighborhood, there's likely live music in it. If it's any weeknight or weekend, you will be able to find a park or a plaza that has live music. And so that guide, again, specifically breaks down all of those opportunities, and you can see what's happening in your neighborhood. That's the great thing about outdoor live music, is that it can take place anywhere in the region. And we have a great live music scene that is really, again, showcased in the summer.
2: People really need to use these guides more often. Now, is there a charge for the businesses to list their events? Say I'm 1129 Spiritual Eatery, just giving a shout out to one of my favorites down in Pueblo, and they're having live music. Do they email you, or how does this work for the business to actually get listed?
5: Sure, that's a great question. So Peak Radar is not membership based. You don't have to be a member of the Cultural Office or anything like that to participate. There's about 3,000 events every year on peakradar.com, which is a lot to handle. It illustrates also everything that's happening. But we rely on event producers and promoters and marketers to submit their information to us. There's an event form that they fill out on peakradar.com, which is free. It's all the information they already have, right? Date and time, good photo, those sorts of things. It's all submitted to us so that we can then take it and run and market it in ways that Peak Radar is strongest. But there's also a FAQ page, a frequently asked questions page on Peak Radar that goes over how to do all of this, what other levers that we have that folks can pull to help support their work. I will say, you know, as a program of the Cultural Office, Peak Radar, the eligibility is El Paso, Teller, and Fremont counties. So unfortunately, your Pueblo example is just outside of the service area for us. But, you know, other than that, there are very few barriers to promoting your event.
2: See, that's good to know. So if you're in the areas you mentioned, then you would qualify. But if you're in the outskirts or in a different county, then it's a no-go ski. So that is wonderful to know. And then I also wanted you to touch on the gallery guide, because I know there's so many different guides, and I really wanted you to explain as many as you can, because everyone that's listening has different tastes and desires. So let's hear about your gallery guide.
5: Yeah, we have all these guides in part to make those 3,000 events palatable, right? And to make sure that there's a way that we can break it down for folks that they don't feel overwhelmed with all of the choices. And the gallery guide is a great year-round one that we keep up to date. There's over 60 galleries in the Pikes Peak region, again, in that three county area, which that number surprises people, first of all. These are small businesses. These are local artists that are promoting and presenting their work, many of which are, you know, in your neighborhood and nearby to you. It's a great way to orient yourself to the visual art scene just by perusing the gallery guide, which is organized by region, so you can kind of see what lives where. It's also a great primer for First Friday, which the art walks in downtown Colorado Springs, Old Colorado City, and Manitou. And that's a great way to orient yourself to the arts community writ large. It's a low stress, high fun, you know, evening out in the town sort of situation. And the gallery guide is great at both illustrating what you can do on a Saturday and what you might want to purchase, but also what a fun First Friday night out with friends and family.
2: And Jonathan, tell us, as the program manager and culture promotion and tourism director at the Culture Office of the Pikes Peak Region, also known as peakradar.com, what is your absolute favorite event of the year out of all these 3,000 plus events?
5: Oh man, Sarada, this is like asking me to pick my favorite child. This is a tough question. I'm partial to the Colorado Springs Western Street Breakfast, a big annual event that takes place in downtown Colorado Springs. It'll be June 17th this year. And it's a great celebration of our Western heritage. You got to get up early. I did say breakfast, so about 5 to 9. But you can get breakfast and live music and have a great experience to sort of kick off the summer Western season. So that's a great one for me. But again, there's a guide for that on Peak Radar. We have an annual events guide which spotlights about 40 of sort of the must-do annual events, the big ones that, to go back to your earlier point, people are bummed when they miss out on or have not been to. And there's a lot, even if you have lived in the region for a while, that might surprise you. So, you know, having Peak Radar as one of the programs of the Cultural Office alongside, you know, work in creative economy and education and all the other things that the office does, a great way for me to stay connected and to help showcase this stuff for your listeners.
2: Absolutely wonderful. Growing economic vitality of Colorado Springs through cultural tourism. You are killing it over there. Is there anything else you wanted the listeners to know?
5: You know, I would say, Sarada, that it's tough to break out of our habits and go do new things. And all it can take sometimes is just an invitation from a friend or a family member, and you're more likely to try something new. So if you see something on Peak Radar or have always been curious about a part of our arts community, give it a go and invite someone else to come along with you, because you might be surprised at the fun and depth of what you experience.
2: Absolutely. There's so much fun here in Colorado Springs and beyond. So thank you, Jonathan, for joining us on Our Town.
5: You bet, Sarada. Thanks for having me.
1: Thanks for spending time with different influential voices from across Colorado. For more information about these events and guests, find us on Facebook at Our Town COS. We'll be back next week for another edition of Our Town with Sarada Connors.

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20: We are finally starting to learn more things we can do to keep our brain sharp as we age. A lot of people think crossword puzzles or Sudoku might do the trick, but the science doesn't really bear that out. What one recent study found, though, was that a certain type of brain training seems to have a significant impact on cognition as we get older. It wasn't memory or even problem-solving tasks that moved the needle. It was an interactive computerized game that tested the ability to recognize two separate images in faster and faster sequences. It's what we call a task of divided attention, in which you don't have a conscious strategy on how to improve, That's according to the study's lead author. You're just trying to do the best you can to figure out how to divide your attention. Now, the game in this study was called Double Decision. If you want to find it and try it out yourself. I'm Dr. Sanjay Gupta, helping you live a better life.
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6: Welcome to Weekends with Rula. Hello, hello. Thanks for making me part of yours once again today. It is Memorial Day weekend. Now, instead of saying Happy Memorial Day, which you're not supposed to say, that's a faux pas, I'm going to give you a little education on Memorial Day weekend, because I don't think a lot of people realize the difference. It's not Veterans Day. Veterans Day honors all of those who have served our country. Memorial Day honors the troops who've made the ultimate sacrifice and died in the line of duty. So you would not say Happy Memorial Day. You say Happy Veterans Day, but you don't say Happy Memorial Day. You can just think about the people who've lost their lives in order for us to be free. If you know someone who has a family member who did, or maybe you have a personal friend and you can go lay flowers in their honor or do something. But for the majority of people, they are all thinking about summertime, pool time, barbecues. Really, it's about being with your friends and enjoying our freedoms. That's what's so great about it. I'm feeling it this weekend. So let's get it going. It's

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1: You know, I got my niece, who's graduating high school, as part of her gift when she moved to her dorm because she goes off to college, a journal, an actual writing journal. No, not because I was just standing in that line forever at Marshall's looking at the journals and thinking it's an impulse buy. I used to actually write down all the stuff that I did, and it's a really great memory to have because you eventually forget the tiny details of stuff. And when I was in college, I would write in a journal, not like a little diary, like dear diary, my deepest thoughts. It was more like journaling my day or my week or big events that happened in college that I'm telling you right now, I know I forgot about. I can go back to the journals and be like, oh yeah, look at them. Gosh, remember how stressed I was about that exam? In the grand scheme of life, I've lived so many years post that exam. It didn't matter now. It doesn't matter why I got on the exam, but I had to get to the exam, through the exam, to get the diploma, to get on with life. So I got a journal for the graduate in my life. How about you get one for yours and see if they use it? Whether they use it or not, I just think it's a nice little extra touch to add to a graduation gift. Maybe hide some cash in there, like a little surprise. Here's $20. Here's $50. Make them dig for it.

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1: You know, I just was talking about the college journal that I kept, and in my early 20s when I got my first radio jobs, and how I would write some big events down and stuff down. And honestly, I'm just going to keep on that theme for a second, because maybe you're going through a stressful life in your time, and actually taking the time to write out your thoughts is a form of therapy. Maybe you don't think you can have the time to find a therapist or go see someone or have a budget for that or whatever it is. Of course, there's always BetterHelp.com. However, if you just write out the thoughts, it kind of helps alleviate the stress out of your chest. I do remember doing that, because if I go back to my journals when I was super stressed out about something, I was writing out how I was stressed out about it, and I'd feel better by the end. And there's actual proof to that. A study showed that writing down your thoughts and throwing away the piece of paper can really reduce feelings of anger or help you cope with stressful experiences. Now listen, I didn't throw them away because I had a journal, but I can see if you had something you're mad about, you would write that on a plain sheet of paper and then look at the actual words on the paper and then crumple it up and throw it away. That's a healing thing too. So it's always good to write it out, but we're in a world of texting all the time and voice texting all the time. Do we even know how to write anymore? Right? It's Weekends with Rula.

Okay, here's a little note to a lot of different businesses out there. You might not think that any of your customers are going to use your bathroom if you're a little shop, right? Usually you're like, we don't have a bathroom. But every now and again, you will have a customer that's having an emergency. So you got to keep it smelling fresh and looking clean. Now, that's for those that don't have a public bathroom that they advertise. Now, imagine you are a shop or a cafe or somewhere that does have a bathroom that people are supposed to go use. You better take care of it, because there's an actual proven link between a store's bathroom and how much money you will spend. 60% of shoppers spend more money at businesses that have clean, well-maintained restrooms. 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
1: Well, here's something new in travel I didn't know about, but this article has been written as if we all know about it. Do you know what airline seat squatting is? Airline seat squatting. I don't know this phenomenon. I've never had it happen to me, thank goodness. And I've never done it to anybody. But apparently, airlines are cracking down on seat squatters, warning passengers could be removed from their flights. Okay, so what is this? It's where you pick the seat you want. You are refusing to sit in the assigned seat you've been given on your ticket. And then when the person who does have that seat on their ticket shows up, you fight them. You're like, no, I'm sitting here. You can sit somewhere else. So this has happened so much that there is warning now from different airlines. Passengers who refuse to sit in their assigned seats could now face removal from the plane. I mean, I've sat somewhere before waiting for the person to show up to ask, is it okay if I sit right next to my kid, or is it okay if you sit in my seat right there? Which usually it's a trade up, not a trade down. I would never try and trade like an aisle seat from sitting in a middle seat. Who's going to take that trade? Nobody. But I would be willing to sit in the middle seat next to my child at the window if you would trade with me for my aisle seat so we could be together. That I get. But I wouldn't squat there and be like, no, go find another seat. I'm sitting here now. But apparently it's a thing. It's a thing. So can we just be better people? Can we just be better? Don't be a seat squatter and behave on the airplanes. Summer's here and a lot of people are going to be traveling. I don't need to see these stories about road raging or seat raging or whatever rage you want to call it on the airplane before it takes off. Travel rage. Okay? Noted. It's Weekends with Rula.

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1: If you want to get in touch with me or be on the show, you can call 1-855-55-RULA. 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I love to give shout outs all the time, especially if you tell me where you're listening to the show or what you're doing when you're out and about and you have me on. Maybe it's a smart speaker, maybe it's in your car, whatever it is. I'm here for you every single Saturday. Just wanted to leave this little note so you know. 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I'll be right back. Oh, what is it? Yeah, it's Weekends with Rula.

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2: Men's Health recently asked the question, what would you do if you found a briefcase full of money? Well, about 48% of people who responded said they would just keep it. They would not tell anybody. They would just keep on walking. 43% said they would call the cops. And the rest just don't know what they would do if they found a briefcase full of money. So I ask you, what's your answer? I feel like in today's day and age, that's some kind of a scam or a sting, or you're on what would you do on ABC. This person didn't even call the cops. They just walked straight up with the money. I think I might call the cops and be like, hey, there's a briefcase full of cash. I secured it, but now what do I do with it? And from what I learned from watching television as a child, the cops have to keep it for 30 days. And if nobody comes looking for it, then it's yours. Have the rules changed? If you're in law enforcement, could you let me know at 1-855-55-RULA? If realistically I was to call the cops and say there is a briefcase full of cash, of course they'd probably ask me how much. Will I have counted it beforehand? I'm not sure. Not sure I want to touch it. I probably would just say, yeah, I don't know, something real weird going on around here, or am I just that lucky? I think I'm so jaded in society now with too many scams out there, I wouldn't think I'm just lucky. I think there's some crazy person around the corner waiting to kidnap me for this briefcase of cash I just was trying to walk off with, right? 1-855-55-RULA. What would you do if you found a briefcase full of money? Let me know.

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0: All right, I'm going to need some advice here from anybody listening who's had kids that are transitioning bedrooms. My son is 11, and right now the way his room is set up is he has a bunk bed and a twin bed, and he is ready for a change. He is begging me to get him a bigger bed, and I'm thinking, okay, I guess I'll just put the bunk beds and the twin bed up on like FB Marketplace or something. I'll figure something out for that. But here's my question to anybody who maybe does design or likes to rearrange their house a lot so they feel like they have a good amount of input. What am I supposed to do with a room where the main window is right smack dab in the middle? I cannot put a queen-size bed headboard up against the wall where the door is, because that's just weird. When you open the door, his head's going to be right there. That doesn't make sense. And then I can't put on the opposite wall from the door because that's a built-in desk in his room. The only place I can put this queen-size bed that my child wants is in front of the window. Isn't that odd to have a bed in front of the window? The opposite wall from the window is the bathroom door, so it's not going to go there. It'll be blocking the bathroom. Doesn't make any sense. So what do I do in a situation like that? Should I just go to AI and take a picture of the room and solve my own problem? Well, guess what? I tried. And unless you're paying for the app, it's going to spit out the stupidest options ever that are not realistic. So I'm taking it to you because you're smart and y'all know everything. 1-855-55-RULA or tag me with a picture of something that you want me to envision at Radio Rula on Instagram. Again, he's got a bunk bed from IKEA. And then a little bit over from that is a twin bed. That's how they used to sleep, all three of my kids in the same room. He just inherited the furniture. So now he wants to get rid of those three beds and trade it out for a queen. So I don't know. I'm at a loss, and I am all ears on suggestions. Thanks in advance, TIA, for your help here on Weekends with Rula.

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1: All right, how many times have you been asleep and you wake up because you swear you heard a voice? That's happened to me a lot. Like, I feel like one of my kids is saying, Mom, but it's not like Mom from far away. It's like Mom. So things like that will wake me up. I don't know if that's just a mom instinct thing or what, but here's something that might literally blow your mind. But you've been having this issue, and now you're going to know why. The Cleveland Clinic released information about being awakened in the middle of the night by a loud noise where nothing actually happened. Like, for me, it's hearing the word mom, but that's just like hypersensitive mom stuff. This is if you've been woken up hearing a loud noise and nothing really happened. It's called EHS, exploding head syndrome. They say people who suffer from this hear, in quotes, a loud, abrupt noise that originates inside their head during sleep. It's been compared with everything from a shotgun blast to cymbals smashing together. Oh my gosh, I feel so sorry for you if you've had this. Scientists are not sure why it's happening, but they do know that the occurrences of exploding head syndrome increase with stress. So maybe I just gave you the answer to something you've been looking for and you just didn't know if you'd ever figure it out. It's called exploding head syndrome. You are not crazy and you're not making it up, but it is not real. It is a sound from inside your head, not inside your house. You might want to call a doctor about that, right? Okay. I hope this helps. It's Weekends with Rula.

right, get ready for some wacky food news. Hormel Foods has introduced the Spam Dog. This is basically spam in the shape of a hot dog. Now, that doesn't seem too crazy. It's just different shaped spam. But get a load of this next food item. Asparagus ice cream. There's a farm in Massachusetts called Flavors of Cook Farm. It's a dairy farm in Hadley, Massachusetts. It's known as the asparagus capital of the world as well. The dairy farm or Hadley? No, Hadley is. So the ice cream is called Hadley Grass. It's got almonds. It's asparagus. I don't know. What does it taste like? Well, there are chunks of asparagus. But when you first take that first bite, they say you get the sweet with the almond, like a pistachio flavor. Then the asparagus hits you on the backside. You're like, oh yeah, there it is. My question is your pee going to stink if you eat this? 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

Okay, so it's the great ketchup debate, and it erupted again this week. Do you store your ketchup in the fridge or not? Most of us who are adults buying groceries for ourselves and our families for years know that once you unseal something, it says refrigerate after opening. If you buy a bottle of, let's say, Heinz ketchup, there's a vacuum seal to it that you have to pull off. You can't just squeeze it straight out of the top. So once you release that vacuum sealing, we're thinking, okay, fridge. But then how do you explain multiple restaurants that do not refrigerate their ketchup? It's just sitting out. Well, the way I rationalize that is that they have a higher volume of ketchup eaters and their ketchup doesn't last longer than a day. But in our house, it is going to go fast, but not that fast. But we always refrigerate the ketchup. And scientists say you don't have to actually put it in the fridge. Here are things you should also not put in the fridge. Bread will get stale quicker in the fridge, although for some reason we think it'll keep better in the fridge. No, it does not. Coffee will absorb any moisture or smells from your fridge or freezer if you decide to store it in there. And soy sauce and hot sauce, topics of great debate like ketchup. People have been putting those in the fridge, like I have. They say it's just fine sitting in the pantry. Nuts, whole grain flour, and jarred pesto actually will last longer if you do put those in the fridge because oxygen makes them go bad faster. So now I got to rearrange my whole fridge, my pantry, and figure out what am I doing, how am I doing it. But I still want cold ketchup. I don't know why. I like a hot French fry with cold ketchup. So I'm keeping my ketchup in the fridge. What side of the coin are you on for that one? 1-855-55-ROULA. It's R-O-U-L-A. Weekends with Rula.

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1: Has anybody actually told you, wow, you are really smart, and you know you are? Like, you know you're smart. You were book smart since you were a kid. You're just smart. You just know a lot of things. Let me tell you a little news flash about you smarties. You guys are terrible listeners. Did you know this? Smart people tend to predict where the conversation is going before the other person even finishes talking. This is research now. Smart people have been found to already be forming their response, solving the problem, or thinking about the next point before the person can make the point. But you are highly intelligent if you are a bad listener because your brain's moving so fast. People usually listen worse to the people they know best, like spouses or family or longtime coworkers, because they assume they already know what the other person's going to say. So if you have had a tiff with your mate about not listening, you can now say, well, honey, it's because I know you so well. I know exactly what you're about to say before you say it. You definitely don't want to come at them with, well, honey, it's because I'm so smart. I already know what you're going to say, because that'll just cause another tiff.

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1: Okay, announcement for the summertime, specifically for those who will be sitting in front of a screen playing video games. Post-game depression is a real thing for some gamers. It's an empty, sad feeling that they get after they finished a video game that they were super invested in. Like, you're really invested, you're trying to beat this game, and then finally, you finish the game, you beat the game, you do the whole thing, and then you're like, oh, what is there to do now? Yeah, the study created the first official post-game depression scale to measure the feeling that people are having once they finish a video game. And they say it's connected to things like intrusive thoughts about the game, replaying scenes in your head, losing interest in other forms of entertainment, and feeling emotionally empty afterwards. So you kind of got to think of the emotional crash that is heading your way once you actually finish the game or conquer a game. Remember the first time I played Mario Brothers? I'm talking when I'm a kid. Yes, the old school one. You had to blow into the cartridges when they would get stuck. Yeah, I remember just being so frustrated, stressed out, trying to finish a level that I was like, okay, I give up. Let me see if my siblings can do it. And then I was invested in when they did it. And then finally, when one of us in the house finally got to the end to get Princess Peach, that was it. Like, there was no motivation for each one of us to try it. We're like, okay, now we know what happens. Moving on. I don't remember feeling depressed, but I definitely remember feeling like I throw in the towel. Can somebody finish this and let me have the satisfaction of knowing what happens in the end? So be aware of the emotional crash of finishing a video game, because that depression is for real.

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0: Okay, this is some very helpful information for the high school seniors out there, especially for those that are so stressed out about the cost of college, university, whatever it is you're going to do, versus those that are like, I'm not doing any of that. Let me just get a job right out of high school, and that's just what I'll be. There was a study of 2008-2009 graduates, and they studied them for 15 years to get the info I'm about to give you. So you know the weight, and they did all the work. 29,000 students over 15 years were monitored post-graduation. You have the ones that got specific kinds of degrees, and you have the ones that didn't go to college at all. And what they found was, no matter what the degree was, the ones that went to college still out-earned the ones that did not go to college. We're talking about not trade school, we're saying college, right? You just went straight into a job. And when it comes to your return on investment for what you pay for college, engineering and architecture degrees had the highest returns. Even liberal arts degrees, which often come with lower earnings, still brought in $35,000 more than those without any bachelor degree. So the bachelor degrees that pay off the most over time, top five, biology and health, number four, agriculture and natural resources, number three, security and protective services, number two, business and economics, and number one, engineering and architecture. So there's your answer. There's your major. If you want a good return on your investment, go to college and major in one of those things.

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0: are looking for a new job, you should definitely show up for the interview looking your best, right? We can all agree on that. Look polished for an interview. Don't be slopping on in there with some sweatpants and some shirt that's two times too big and you're not sure there's a stain on it. I feel like this is common sense information, but you'd be shocked. If I had managers or HR people call in the show, which I invite you to do that, 1-855-55-RULA, you can tell me about some disastrous appearance of some person across the desk from you looking to get a job to be employed by your company, and they didn't put in the work. Well, here's a shocker. More than half of men under the age of 30 say they do not own a suit. I'm not talking about 10-year-olds. When I think under 30, it's 18 to 30 years old, they do not own a suit. So maybe their job doesn't require it. Maybe they say, oh, I'll only wear a suit if there's a funeral or a wedding. But I still find that shocking. Like, okay, can we break that down? Did the study ask them if they own slacks and a jacket? Because suits are expensive. They are more polished. And believe me, when you spend a lot of money on a suit, it shows, guys. You look like a million bucks when it fits you right. There is a reason there are tailors in this world. But I still think it's really a stunning number that many people do not own a suit. So if you don't own a suit, maybe invest in one, because you're going to outdo your peers if you show up dressed up like that. It's Weekends with Rula.
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1: What's something that instantly annoys the crap out of you when it happens and you can't take it back? Burning your tongue, biting your lip, biting your tongue, right? Ugh, I burned my tongue on Monday and I was so mad. Like the second it happened, I was tasting something that I was cooking and it was too hot. And I was like, oh no. And it felt like I had charred tongue. And I was like, man, there's no way. It just ruins everything the rest of the week you're going to eat. And here I come across this information, which is very helpful, but still doesn't speed up the healing process, that our human taste buds change every 10 days. The old taste buds are replaced with new ones. It doesn't change the way we taste things. Even if our sense of taste is still constantly changing over time, they just replace each other. So that is how you can quickly, quote unquote, come back from a burned tongue. Because every 10 days, we get new taste buds. Although, it hasn't been quite 10 days yet, and I'm annoyed. Because I still feel that little initial top layer char to my tongue. And doesn't that just make you crazy? Like you're eating something like you normally do every single day, or you're chewing gum and all of a sudden crunch, you chew your own lip, or you bite down on your own tongue and you're like, how the heck did that happen? So if you burn your tongue or you've burned your tongue, now we all know. Every 10 days, we get new taste buds. So be careful out there. And if it happened to you like me, we gotta just wait it out. It's Weekends with Rula.

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0: 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And the games, guys. Oh my God, the games on your phone. Downloaded apps you forgot about that you pay for so they're ad-free. So this is a little refresher, reminder. Go in your phone, spend some real time on your credit card statements, and look and see what are you paying for and how much is it. And see if you've doubled up with your mate. If there's more than one person in your house, you've got Apple TV, they've got Apple TV, they've got Netflix, you've got Netflix. No, jump on each other's accounts and save money that way. That's a really big number. 57% of people have figured out it's the streaming services that's making them go broke. So how much money are you going to save today because you heard this message? Let me know. I really want to know. If you do this, how much you saved? 1-855-55-RULA. I'm going to have to lock down and do this also, because I know for a fact HBO Max, it went to just HBO, then HBO Max again. Somewhere in there, we got two of them. I know we've got two of them. I'm going to figure it out. It's Weekends with Rula.
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1: Well, that does it for me on this Memorial Day weekend. It is wrap-up time because I got things to do. And I want to say a special congratulations to my sweet niece, Evie. I've had her on the show before. She's a senior in high school and she's graduating this weekend. And we are all unwell. She's the first granddaughter in the family. So we've been obsessed with her since day one. Not the first grandchild, but the first granddaughter. And I don't know. I don't care what you say. Bows are it. How many bows we bought this child when she was born, and now she's graduating high school, and she's such a sweet girl. So congratulations to you, my sweet Evie. We love you so much, and we're so proud of you, and to all the graduates of 2026. God bless you guys. So whatever it is your plans are next, I hope you do it well, and I hope you're happy, and I hope you have fun. But let's not get too crazy. You gotta actually finish college, okay? Okay, don't want to find out more about what's going on in my world? You can always tag me at Radio Rula. That's R-O-U-L-A, or just follow me there. And call my hotline, 1-855-55-RULA. If you want to make a comment about the show or bring up a topic you want me to talk about, no problem. I'm here, honey, every weekend, same place, same time. I'll talk to you next weekend on Weekends with Rula. Bye!

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3: Love seeing Olivia Rodrigo shine. She dropped The Cure in the video, and Olivia was saying that The Cure is one of her most favorite songs in the album. One of the most favorite songs she's ever done. 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
18: Sometimes you can tell a lot about what someone wants to do offline by looking at what they do online. Let me tell you about Pinterest's first parenting trend report. Pinterest is a huge platform. They have 600 million monthly users, 80 billion searches per month. The report found a shift from the iPad kid era to now, when parents are actually more interested in real-world adventures and hands-on activities. The Global Trends and Insights lead at Pinterest told us families are thoughtfully designing childhoods rooted in creativity, intention, and meaningful experiences. One psychologist we spoke to said he sees this as a reflection of parents' desire to build core capacities in their children: resilience, curiosity, self-regulation, empathy. These things don't grow automatically, but are built through lived experience. I'm Dr. Sanjay Gupta, helping you live a better life.
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12: And she kept talking about her mom. 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
13: A better life with Dr. Sanjay Gupta.
14: So-called superagers, they are an enviable segment of the population. People who are older than 80, whose brains function like someone a fraction of their age. It's true, a lot of these people have genetics on their side, but more and more research is bearing out the idea that people who practice good brain health also slow their cognitive decline. Dr. Richard Isaacson, a pioneer in the Alzheimer's space, told us that, quote, his studies have found lifestyle changes including diet, exercise, reducing stress and optimizing sleep, along with managing vascular risk factors with certain medications, can actually help grow brain areas and also reduce telltale signs of Alzheimer's, such as tau tangles and amyloid plaques. What else helps? Staying social, surrounding yourself with family and friends, and maybe even volunteering for a real sense of purpose. I'm Dr. Sanjay Gupta, helping you live a better life.
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15: A better life with Dr. Sanjay Gupta.
16: We are finally starting to learn more things we can do to keep our brains sharp as we age. A lot of people think crossword puzzles or Sudoku might do the trick, but the science doesn't really bear that out. What one recent study found, though, was that a certain type of brain training seems to have a significant impact on cognition as we get older. It wasn't memory or even problem-solving tasks that moved the needle. It was an interactive computerized game that tested the ability to recognize two separate images in faster and faster sequences. It's what we call a task of divided attention, in which you don't have a conscious strategy on how to improve. That's according to the study's lead author. You're just trying to do the best you can to figure out how to divide your attention. Now, the game in this study was called Double Decision. If you want to find it and try it out yourself. I'm Dr. Sanjay Gupta, helping you live a better life.
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21: You and I have never met, but I'm willing to bet that there is something you would like to do, but you feel like you can't, that it's too hard, that you don't deserve it. A colleague of mine recently told me about this new book called Brave Shift, 30 Mindset Changes to Transform Your Life. It's written by a woman named Michelle Carrer. Carrer says the one thing most people forget when they set a goal is to attach a reason to it. Having that reason is big, because when you don't want to do something that's necessary to reach your goal, you can go back to your reason to find the motivation you need. 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That will make you more likely to succeed, as will asking for help. All of us need it, and it makes people feel good to help you achieve your goals. I'm Dr. Sanjay Gupta, helping you live a better life.
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ticket to go see BTS. Yeah, and you decide where you want to go. So maybe you want to go see BTS in Boston or LA or New York. Take someone with you. Next shot to get away love tomorrow morning at 6, 98.9 Magic FM.

free Morgan Wallen tickets for you. It's Dallas Jade. I'm so excited. Got your hookup. Now, there's a few things you got to figure out. What are you going to wear? 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Find the post. You're going to see it with me in it. And then, yeah, you just got to follow what you got to do. 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
3: 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She's like, I don't mind getting older. She just dropped The Cure on Friday. Here she is with Drop Dead.

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11: Getting your heart broken can be really rough. It'll happen to most of us at some point in our lives. It's not just an emotional experience. It's a physical one, too. Often described as getting the wind knocked out of you, a knot in your stomach, trouble sleeping. I recently spoke about this with Dr. Yoram Yovel, a psychiatrist and neuroscientist. He was on my podcast, Chasing Life. Now, he told me heartbreak doesn't have to last forever, and while your inclination might be to withdraw, isolate, and shut down, it's often the opposite of what supports healing. One of the things that helps us the most is reconnecting to other people you love. And the reverse is also true, he said. If someone you care about is struggling, don't give up on them. You hold the power to comfort loved ones that are in deep physical or emotional distress. I'm Dr. Sanjay Gupta, helping you live a better life.
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18: 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Now, a couple things you should keep in mind. If something sounds too good to be true, it probably is. 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I'm Dr. Sanjay Gupta, helping you live a better life.
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Morgan Wallen tickets? Yes! I'm so excited. Free tickets Sunday. Got them for you, love. It's Dallas Jade. Okay, so got a TikTok contest happening right now. Morgan's going to be taking over in Power Field on Friday. You want to go to the show? Take someone with you? Better head over to our 989 Magic FM TikTok. Find that post, okay? 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

flow. She was dancing sexy, pop, pop, pop, and dropping, dropping low. Never, ever has a lady hit me on the first sight. 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
5: You know, I watched a video the other day about kids getting landlines at home. We haven't had a landline in my house in I can't even tell you how long. But seeing these parents about my age being teleported back to their own childhoods, a simpler time before screens, was really powerful. And as for the kids, they sat and had conversations with their grandparents without multitasking or being distracted by a screen. I thought this was a great way to have kids stay in touch with family members and friends without getting sucked into the smartphone era too young. Of course, you need other people close by to hop on board as well if this is something that's going to work. Perhaps most important, I realized, these relics can be a great conversation starter with your children. You can talk about what it really means to be connected in this day and age. Things have changed a lot. I'm Dr. Sanjay Gupta, helping you live a better life.
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19: Sometimes you can tell a lot about what someone wants to do offline by looking at what they do online. Let me tell you about Pinterest's first parenting trend report. Pinterest is a huge platform. They have 600 million monthly users, 80 billion searches per month. The report found a shift from the iPad kid era to now. when parents are actually more interested in real-world adventures and hands-on activities. The Global Trends and Insights lead at Pinterest told us, families are thoughtfully designing childhoods rooted in creativity, intention, and meaningful experiences. One psychologist we spoke to said he sees this as a reflection of parents' desire to build core capacities in their children. Resilience, curiosity, self-regulation, empathy. These things don't grow automatically, but are built through lived experience. I'm Dr. Sanjay Gupta, helping you live a better life.
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11: A better life with Dr. Sanjay Gupta.
12: We are finally starting to learn more things we can do to keep our brains sharp as we age. A lot of people think crossword puzzles or Sudoku might do the trick, but the science doesn't really bear that out. What one recent study found, though, was that a certain type of brain training seems to have a significant impact on cognition as we get older. It wasn't memory or even problem-solving tasks that moved the needle. It was an interactive computerized game that tested the ability to recognize two separate images in faster and faster sequences. It's what we call a task of divided attention, in which you don't have a conscious strategy on how to improve. That's according to the study's lead author. You're just trying to do the best you can to figure out how to divide your attention. Now, the game in this study was called Double Decision. If you want to find it and try it out yourself. I'm Dr. Sanjay Gupta, helping you live a better life.
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I just got word that the Duffer Brothers will reveal the fate of 11 in 2046. Girl, no one's gonna care by then.

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2: 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That's when he met Zach Filkins, who would later become his bandmate in One Republic. Here's their newest song, Need Your Love. 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